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0: seems like everything's getting more expensive. 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

New York City's mayor may have let it slip. Taylor Swift's wedding will be there July 4th weekend. The fate of Ophelia won't be played at the reception.

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0: just might. Bruno Mars just might. It's almost a promise. Miles Smith is on the way. Miles was asked, now that he's had a lot of success, what keeps him excited about playing music for people today? It's something that you always want to get better at. They write stories every day, the people they talk to, the life that they live. And so there's always an endless stream of things to say.
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6: I'm Mike Skisringhausen taking a look at your WPMB forecast. For tonight, we'll see partly cloudy skies with a low of 65. Tomorrow, Sunday, showers and thunderstorms mainly in the afternoon with a high of 80. Sunday night, we'll see showers and thunderstorms mainly before 1 with a low of 64. And that's for your forecast here on AM 1500, 104.7 FM, 102.7 FM, WPMB.

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Coming up in less than 6 minutes, I'm going to tell you what we're spending on Dad for Father's Day this year. Right now, it's Sia and Unstoppable.

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A police department recently fired a robot cop. I'll tell you more after we hear from Prince. Right now, this is Olivia Dean, So Easy to Fall in Love.

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Bon Jovi and Living on a Prayer coming up. We've got some Michael Jackson for you right now. Maybe you've heard of this young lady. It's Taylor Swift and the Fate of Ophelia.

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0: Not to brag, but we won't charge a monthly fee to listen to your favorite songs. 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

0: Selena Gomez getting some help from Rema on that with Calm Down. This is an interesting question. Did you ever meet one of your great-grandparents? I know I didn't. But a lot of people these days may have actually met their great-grandparents because modern medicine can keep some people going for quite some time. When people were asked that question, a third said yes. A third said yes, they met their great-grandparents. Another minimal amount said, yeah, but I was too young to remember it. That's true. I can get that. My niece is one of those people because I think my grandmother died when she was like a year or two old, my niece, that is. Another half said no, and that's understandable. Millennials were most likely to say that, yes, they have met their great-grandparents, or one of them at least.
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3: I'm Isaac Isringhausen, taking a look at your WPMB forecast. For today, we'll see showers and thunderstorms mainly in the afternoon with a high of 80. Tonight, showers and thunderstorms mainly before 1 with a low of 64. For tomorrow Monday, we'll see a 20% chance of showers and thunderstorms with a high of 76. And that's your forecast here on AM 1500, 104.7 FM, 102.7 FM, WPMB.
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0: For Huntrix, all that glitters is golden. 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
6: I'm Isaac Isringhausen, taking a look at your WPMB forecast. For today, we'll see showers and thunderstorms mainly in the afternoon with a high of 80. Tonight, showers and thunderstorms mainly before 1 with a low of 64. For tomorrow Monday, we'll see a 20% chance of showers and thunderstorms with a high of 76. And that's your forecast here on AM 1500, 104.7 FM, 102.7 FM, WPMB.
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0: A twofer for you. Baby, I Love Your Way and Freebird from Will to Power. Dad will do very well this Father's Day. Nearly 8 in 10 Americans will spend an average of $227 on the guy who brought him into this world. Well, Mom helped a little. The most popular categories for gifts are cards, clothing, and special outings.
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0: Alex Warren has a new album coming out August 28th. 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
1: They say the holy water's watered down, and this town's lost its faith. 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

0: Susan, Texas, over, say, Illinois, is Ella Langley with me, Steve Anderson. Susan, Texas has spent its 28th week atop Billboard's Hot Country Songs chart. It's now the longest-running solo hit by a female artist in the chart's history. Gabby Barrett previously held the record, spending 27 weeks at number one in 2020 and 2021.
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6: I'm Isaac Isringhausen, taking a look at your WPMB forecast. For today, we'll see mostly sunny skies with a high of 82. Tonight, partly cloudy skies with a low of 65. For tomorrow Sunday, we'll see showers and thunderstorms mainly in the afternoon with a high of 80. And that's your forecast here on AM 1500, 104.7 FM, 102.7 FM, WPMB.
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0: 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After all, these are your favorite songs, right? Don't worry, we'll keep them coming, because we got you covered.
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0: Maroon 5 can move like Jagger without the aches and pains. So what do dads really want for Father's Day? What dad wants most is to have a day free from any pressure, even the pressure of having a perfect day. Fathers say they would really appreciate no deadlines, no hassles, no chores, not having to fix anything, and no rushing about on Father's Day.
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0: I Knew It, I Knew You is Taylor Swift's song from Toy Story 5. I'm Steve Anderson. The song has debuted at number one on the UK's official singles chart. It's her seventh chart topper over there. She's tied with Michael Jackson, George Michael, and U2 for artists who've all scored seven number one singles on that chart. Taylor's also now the first non-British artist to score two UK number one hits in 2026. In February, she topped the chart with Opalite. The only other artist who's had two UK number one hits this year is Harry Styles.
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1: Turn to me and be gracious to me, for I am lonely and afflicted. 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Number 618, I come, O Savior, to thy table. 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And number 687, thine forever, God of love. 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
2: That she'll be okay. And then also we've been praying for Melvin McKinney for a while. And Melvin McKinney departed this life in the last week. So today we're going to pray for his family. Okay. Let's begin our service with our opening hymn.

0: the name of the Father, and of the Son, and of the Holy Spirit. Amen. Beloved in the Lord, let us draw near with a true heart and confess our sins unto God our Father, beseeching Him in the name of our Lord Jesus Christ to grant us forgiveness. Our help is in the name of the Lord.
1: Who made heaven and earth.
0: I said, I will confess my transgressions unto the Lord.
1: And you forgave the iniquity of my sins.
0: O Almighty God, merciful Father,
1: I, a poor miserable sinner, confess unto you all my sins and iniquities, with which I have ever offended you, and thus we deserve to have your eternal punishment. But I am heartily sorry for them, and sincerely repent of them, and I pray in your remembrance of mercy, and I will save the holy innocent of bitterness of our sins of your righteous Son, Jesus Christ, to be gracious and merciful to me, a poor sinful being.
0: Upon this, your confession, I, by virtue of my office as a called and ordained servant of the Word, announce the grace of God unto all of you. And in the stead and by the command of my Lord Jesus Christ, I forgive you all your sins. In the name of the Father, and of the Son, and of the Holy Spirit. Amen.

Let's pray. O God, the protector of all who trust in you, without whom nothing is strong and nothing is holy, multiply your mercy on us, that we may, with you as our ruler and guide, we may so pass through things temporal, that we lose not things eternal. Through Jesus Christ, our Lord, who lives and reigns with you in the Holy Spirit,

0: The Old Testament reading for the third Sunday after Trinity from Micah, chapter 7. Who is a God like you, pardoning iniquity and passing over transgression for the remnant of his inheritance? He does not retain his anger forever, because he delights in steadfast love. He will again have compassion on us. He will tread our iniquities underfoot. You will cast all our sins into the depths of the sea. You will show faithfulness to Jacob and steadfast love to Abraham, as you have sworn to our fathers from the days of old. This is the word of the Lord.
1: Thanks be to God.

0: The epistle is from 1 Timothy chapter 1. I thank him who has given me strength, Christ Jesus our Lord, because he judged me faithful, appointing me to his service. Though formerly I was a blasphemer, a persecutor, and an insolent opponent, but I received mercy because I had acted ignorantly in unbelief. And the grace of our Lord overflowed for me with the faith and love that are in Christ Jesus. The saying is trustworthy and deserving full acceptance, that Christ Jesus came into the world to save sinners, of whom I am the foremost. But I received mercy for this reason, that in me as the foremost, Jesus Christ might display his perfect patience as an example to those who were to believe in him for eternal life. To the King of ages, immortal, invisible, the only God, be honor and glory forever and ever. Amen. And this is the word of the Lord.
1: Thanks be to God.

Holy Gospel according to St. Luke, the 15th chapter. Now the tax collectors and sinners were all drawing near to hear Jesus. And the Pharisees and the scribes grumbled, saying, "This man receives sinners and eats with them." So he told them this parable. What man of you, having 100 sheep, if he has lost one of them, does not leave the 99 in the open country and go after the one that is lost until he finds it? And when he has found it, he lays it on his shoulders, rejoicing. And when he comes home, he calls together his friends and his neighbors, saying to them, "Rejoice with me, for I have found my sheep that was lost." Just so I tell you, there will be more joy in heaven over one sinner who repents than over 99 righteous persons who need no repentance. Or what woman, having 10 silver coins, if she loses one coin, does not light a lamp and sweep the house and seek diligently until she finds it? And when she has found it, she calls together her friends and neighbors, saying, "Rejoice with me, for I have found the coin that I had lost." Just so, I tell you, there is joy before the angels of God over one sinner who repents. And this is the gospel of the Lord. I believe in God, the Father Almighty, maker of heaven and earth, and in Jesus Christ, his only Son, our Lord, who was conceived by the Holy Spirit, born of the Virgin Mary, suffered under Pontius Pilate, was crucified, and died in the grave. He descended into hell. The third day he rose again from the dead. He ascended into heaven and sits at the right hand of God, the Father Almighty. From thence he will come to judge the living and the dead. I believe in the Holy Spirit, the Holy Christian Church, the communion of saints,

grace, peace, and mercy from God our Father and the Lord Jesus Christ. Amen. Let us pray. May the words of my mouth and the meditations of our hearts be acceptable in your sight, O Lord, our strength and our Redeemer. Amen. All our lessons today from Micah and 1 Timothy and from the Gospel of Luke show us God's attitude for sinners, show us God's love for sinners, and show us God's unbounding mercy for those who repent and want to do better. And so we can take heart in the goodness of God in forgiving sins. We can take heart in His mercy because He tells us over and over again in His Word that He loves you and doesn't want to lose you, that He draws you to Himself with His cords of kindness and shows you His mercy at all times. Now, Micah is writing in the 8th century B.C., about 740, 730. He's writing during the reigns of Jotham and Ahaz and Hezekiah. Which I don't know if that means anything to you, but it's roughly about the same time that Isaiah is prophesying. And Isaiah, who's called the Prince of the Prophets, has a lot to say. Micah says what he needs to say in about 7 minutes. But Micah says a lot. He spends most of the time in his book talking about the sins of Judah and Israel and talking about the judgment of God that's going to come upon them because of their sins. And what are their sins? Well, one of the foremost of their sins is all the high altars that they have created for the false gods of the nations that surround them. They have forgotten the first commandment. You shall have no other god. You shall have no other gods. And what does this mean? Luther tells us we should fear, love, and trust in God above all things. So that anything that you fear, love, and trust, whether it's gold, or whether it's children, or whether it's opportunities, whatever you fear, love, and trust more than the one true God is your God. Mankind makes gods out of everything. So that's one of their problems. Another of their problems is that they have corrupt officials, who are not bringing justice to the afflicted. They have corrupt priests who will not teach the people rightly because the people aren't feeding them. And they have corrupt prophets who, the same way, will not tell people God's word because nobody brings anything for them to eat. Instead, what has become in what has happened in Israel is that the leadership, whether prophets, priests, or kings, are using the people of God for their own purposes. And so they are ready to follow anybody. And they are especially ready to follow liars and drunkards. A Christian people should weigh the actions and the integrity of their pastors and should be the judge of their conduct, because a corrupt and lying prophet is one who will lead you astray, even if he tells you things like, be at peace, be at peace. And what these prophets and priests were telling the people who fed them was, you're at peace, there's nothing wrong, God doesn't have anything against you. All the time, God's judgment is bearing down on them. But Micah doesn't leave the people of God without hope. Micah is the one who tells us
that God is going to raise up a shepherd for his people Israel from the town of Bethlehem in Judah, the smallest of all the clans, and yet from them a ruler will arise who will shepherd my people Israel. And that's what we see in Matthew chapter 2, when they try to figure out, the wise men come to Jerusalem, and they're trying to figure out where the Christ is to be born. And Herod inquires of the prophets and the priests, and they tell him, in Bethlehem of Judea, for so it is written. That comes from Micah. Micah also doesn't just tell them what's wrong, but he tells them what they should do, how they should live. And so we have this wonderful statement in Micah when he says, he has shown you, O man, what is good, and what does the Lord require of you but to do justice and to love mercy and to walk humbly with your God. In other words, don't support what is not right. Don't support what is not just, what is not good. And love mercy. What does he mean there? We tend to think of mercy in terms of forgiveness, and it does mean that. But mercy always means coming to the aid of those who are in need. To love giving to those who ask for your help. To love mercy and to walk humbly with our God. And in this Pride Month, we need to remember that pride comes before the fall. Pride comes before destruction. And certainly it does in this environment and the way pride is used today. And so you might say that what Micah is doing is he's calling God's people to repentance, calling them to forsake their false gods, calling them to abandon their iniquity and their drunkenness and their lying and their corruption. In other words, calling them to repent. And what does it mean to repent? To repent means to change your mind. Change your mind about what is good. Change your mind about what is right. And now agree with God about what is right and what is good and what is healthy. Agree with what God has told the apostles and prophets in His Word. Change your mind. Conform your mind. St. Paul says in Romans chapter 12, do not be conformed to this world, but be transformed by the renewing of your mind. Metanoia is the Greek word. And it means, it can mean a sorrow and a change of mind about what you have been doing. So change your mind and agree with God's word. Of course, repentance is more than just you reforming yourself, even if it means lining yourself up with God's Word. Because the other part of repentance is faith. That is, believing that you have a Savior. Believing that God will not hold your sins against you because of Christ Jesus, your Lord. And so, how does Micah end his book? He ends it, as we see in our Old Testament lesson today, who is a God like you, pardoning iniquity and passing over transgression for the remnant of his inheritance? He does not retain his anger forever because he delights in steadfast love. He will again have compassion on us. He will tread our iniquities underfoot. You will cast all our sins into the depths of the sea. You will show faithfulness to Jacob and steadfast love to Abraham, as you have sworn to our fathers from the days of old. Now, what Micah is teaching us here is that our hope in God stems first from God's nature. And what is God's nature? He's talking about God's nature here because he's saying, who is a God like you? And he is saying that we have a God that's different than all the other gods.
All the Greek gods and the Roman gods were very anthropomorphic. They were very wrathful, and you really couldn't tell what you could do to really appease them, because they might shift, because they had gods that were created in their image. Your God is not created in your image. Your God is the true God. And so who is a God like you, Micah says, and what is that God like? He pardons iniquity and passes over transgression. Now this word passes over will remind us, or should remind us, of one of the fundamental stories of the Old Testament, one of the fundamental events in the history of God's people, and that is the Passover in Egypt. What happened at the Passover? The people slain the lamb, and they put the blood of the lamb on the doorpost and on the lintel of the house. So that when God's wrath was sweeping through Egypt, and the firstborn of Egypt would die, God would see the blood of the lamb and pass over. And no one would be harmed. That is, all who take shelter under the blood of Christ. God passes over your sins. And he passes over even those sins that you were not aware of. And this is an important thing to remember. Because we tend to think of sins as something that we've done and we feel guilty about. And let me tell you, most of your sins you don't realize you've done, and so you don't feel guilty about it. The psalmist says that my iniquities have gone over my head. They are more, he says, they are more than the hairs on my head. Think about that. For a guy like Max, that might not be so hard, right? But for the rest of us who have a lot of hair, we have a lot of sins. Right? We have many sins. And God forgives us for those sins. And he forgives us for those sins even when we don't realize we've committed them. He passes over those sins because you are in Christ. You are in Christ. Now, there are sins that you commit. And there are sins that hopefully you feel guilty about and you understand your guilt. And when you have those sins, you can come and hear this absolution that comes from Christ through the lips of your pastor, who tells you that your sins are forgiven because of God's boundless mercy. God's boundless mercy is part of God's character. And so we can rely on that. And we can hope in that. He says here, he does not retain his anger forever. He doesn't say that God is not angry with sin. God is absolutely angry with sin. God hates sin. But God does not hate sin so much that he hates the sinner who's committing the sins. God, in his mind, can separate the two. The sinner who is going astray because he is but dust, because he is simply dust, I should say. Because he is simply dust. In other words, God sees our weakness. He knows that we lack the strength. Being saddled with a sinful nature of Adam, he knows that we commit many sins. And yet, his anger does not last forever. He does not retain his anger. Because why? Because he delights in love. You see, God's love is greater than his anger. And God's love for sinners is greater than the hatred that he has for their sins. And although God is calling all men to repentance, that is to change their mind and to believe in Christ, and now to be conformed not to this world, but be transformed by the renewing of their mind, although God is calling us to that,
God passes over our sins because of his love. And in his love, he has done something about it. And that's something else that Micah tells us here. What God has done. Now, of course, this is 800 years before Christ. And so Micah still sees this as a future thing. He says, he will again have compassion on us. What is compassion? Compassion is seeing the misery of others and being moved to do something about it. We get a lot of talk about empathy today. Empathy is a feeling that we have for others. And that is supposed to be a virtuous thing. It is not. What is virtuous is when you are moved by the misery of others and you are moved to do something about it. That's what God does. God doesn't just say to himself, oh, look at those poor sinners. Something really ought to be done. No, he says God, Micah is telling us, is that God does something. And what has God primarily done? He has sent his Son to be the propitiation for all your sins. In other words, he took your sins and he laid them on Christ, who suffered for them, who paid the price for your sins, so that God could be merciful to you. And remember that Christ, the Son of God, is God himself. So it's not as if God takes Christ by the nape of the neck and God the Father takes God the Son by the nape of the neck and forces him to do it. No, all three persons of the Trinity are in agreement about the Son of God coming and dying for you because he loves you. It's because of God's love. It's because of the love of Christ that he came and did what he did for you. And so he says, he will tread your iniquities underfoot. Think about that for a second. God is not saying he will tread you, the sinner, underfoot. He's saying he will tread your iniquities underfoot. Almost again, as if he is separating the sin from the sinner. And he punishes the sin in Christ. But the sinner goes free. He will tread your iniquities underfoot. That is what Christ is doing at the cross. Christ is treading your iniquities underfoot. We tend to think a lot about the atonement or the death of Christ as a propitiation for God's wrath, so that God's wrath is satisfied and it is finished. We think about that very much. It's very prominent in our minds. But another thing that we should think about the cross is Christ's victory. Because what is Christ doing at the cross? He is crushing the serpent's head. All the power that the devil had against you were because of your sins. And when Christ dies for your sins, he treads the power of Satan underfoot. He also treads death underfoot. He treads the grave underfoot. In other words, he is rescuing you from your enemies there. He says, you, he goes from the second person, he will, and he goes to the third person, from the third person to the second person. He goes from he will to the second person, you will. And what is he saying about God? When he talks to God directly now, he says, you will cast all our sins into the depths of the sea. Now think about what that means. It means that your sins thrown into the sea are gone, never to be remembered anymore. And God doesn't take a fishing line and go down in the water and pull your sins back up to show you. No, he gets rid of them. He removes them from his sight. And there's no submersible created by man that can go down and find your sins again. They are gone.
they are buried, and you are free. Why does God do all these things? He tells us here, you will show faithfulness to Jacob and steadfast love to Abraham. When he talks about Jacob and Abraham, he's not talking about a genetic people. He's talking about you who believe in Christ. He's talking about you who have come to embrace Christ. You who have believed his promises. So his steadfast love is to you and to the community of the faithful, among whom were Jacob and Abraham. He says, as you have sworn to our fathers from the days of old. In other words, what? Our confidence in the mercy of God and in the character of God and in God's love, steadfast love and mercy, is because we know that God keeps his promises. When God says something, when God makes a promise to you, he's not going to go back on that promise. So think about the promises of God and put your faith in his promises, yes, but in the character of the one who does not say one thing and do another. And in this way, Micah is describing our salvation, and our salvation is rooted in the character of God. He is a God who does not retain anger forever, who delights in steadfast love, who treads our iniquities underfoot and remembers our sins no more, but keeps his promises to you in Christ Jesus. Amen. Now may the peace of God, which passes all understanding, keep your hearts and your minds in Christ Jesus to life everlasting. Amen.

0: pray for the whole people of God in Christ Jesus, for all people of Christ. Heavenly Father, pardon our iniquity and pass over our transgressions. For the sake of your only begotten Son, who out of his great compassion trod all our iniquities under his foot on the cross, that we might delight in your steadfast love. Lord, in your mercy. Amen. Heavenly Father, you have provided pastors to preach your word, administer your sacraments, and shepherd your people. Guard them from leading your sheep astray. Grant through their preaching your people may be pierced by the law and saved by the gospel. Finally, shield them from the assaults of the devil who would silence your word. Lord, in your mercy. Amen. Heavenly Father, from whom all fatherhood is named, we give you thanks for earthly fathers. Give them confidence in their station and zeal for their task to care for their families faithfully. Make them examples to their children of godly life and a love of your word. Bless their work of bringing up children in the fear and instruction of the Lord, and give them comfort of your absolution over all their shortcomings. Lord, in your mercy.
1: Amen.
0: Heavenly Father, guide our rulers of light by the ministry of your church, and instill in them humility under your divine authority, that they in turn would honor and uphold the godly callings of father and mother in our land. Lord, in your mercy.
1: Amen.
0: Heavenly Father, in the waters of holy baptism, your Son laid on us on his shoulders and brought us home rejoicing. Give confidence to all who suffer, especially Lonnie, Becky, Marlene, Daphne, Ben, Brenda, Linda, Kelly, Bob, Wanda, Leonard, Tracy, Presley, Mary, Barb, Nancy, Steve, Colin, Phil, Madden, Amy, Stephanie, Taylor, Greg, Tuff, Randy, Colleen, Aaron, Chuck, Heather, Brenda, Hunter, Izzy, and Mike, that they might know that he will bear them through their present trials, safely home to the joys of heaven. Lord, in your mercy. Heavenly Father, in your unfathomable wisdom, you have seen fit to take Melvin Kinney to your eternal care. Be with those who grieve his loss and comfort them with your imperishable promises in Christ. Lord, in your mercy. Heavenly Father, though we were lost and dead in our sins, yet your Son has found us and made us alive through his word. Lead us in joy to your table this day, to feast on his body and blood, and grant that we would ever give thanks for your love and grace with the angels and archangels and all the company of heaven. Lord, in your mercy.
1: Amen.
0: Heavenly Father, you crown us with steadfast love and mercy in your Son. While we live amid many troubles in this sinful world, remind us by your word that you do not deal with us according to our iniquities, but are merciful and gracious to us. Call us to repentance and faith, that we may take up our crosses daily and follow you through Jesus Christ, your Son, our Lord, who lives and reigns with you in the Holy Spirit, one God, now and forever.

who on this day overcame death and the grave, and by his glorious resurrection opened to us the way of everlasting life. Therefore, with angels and archangels, and with all the

0: Our Father, who art in heaven, hallowed be thy name. Thy kingdom come, thy will be done, on earth as it is in heaven. Give us this day our daily bread, and forgive us our trespasses, as we forgive those who trespass against us. And lead us not into temptation, but deliver us from evil. For thine is the kingdom, and the power, and the glory, forever and ever.
1: Our Lord Jesus Christ, on the night that he was betrayed, took bread. And when he had given thanks, he broke it and gave it to the disciples and said, Take, eat, this is my body, which is given for you.

In the same way also, he took the cup after supper, and when he had given thanks, he gave it to them, saying, drink of it, all of you. This cup is the New Testament in my blood, which is shed for you for the forgiveness of sins. This do as all

Our communion distribution hymns are number 618, I Come, O Savior, to Thy Table. Number 683, Jesus, Thy Boundless Love to Me. And number 561, The Tree of Life.

let us pray. We give thanks to you, Almighty God, that you have refreshed us through this salutary gift. And we implore you that of your mercy, you would strengthen us through the same, in faith toward you and in fervent love toward one another. Through Jesus Christ, your Son, our Lord, who lives and reigns with you in the Holy Spirit,

Lord keep thee. The Lord make his face shine upon thee and be gracious to thee. The Lord lift up.

Welcome to Unity Baptist Church on this Father's Day. If you are a father, we're praying for you. How many fathers do we have? How many grandfathers do we have? How many great-grandfathers do we have? Amen. Let's thank the Lord for you guys. Lord Jesus, I thank you for my own father. I thank you for Alvin Laverne Hilton Sr., that he loved you, that he turned his life to you, that he helped me grow closer to you. Thank you that your word is faithful and true, that you have prepared a place for him, that he's with you. Lord Jesus, I lift up all those fathers. Well, we need wisdom. As grandfathers and great-grandfathers, wisdom is exactly what we need. Help us, Lord Jesus, to follow you. I pray, God, for the ladies in our life, that they would give us the patience that we need, the help that we need. Thank you for this church. As we study your word today, as we sing to you, help us to realize this is all about you. It's not about us. It's not about anything that we have to offer, but it's all about how wonderful and good and kind you are. Lord Jesus, we honor you for being a good king. And it's in your name we pray. Amen. I'm going to give you the treat of all treats to start our time together. We're going to look at God's word. And I want you to see how great this God is that we have. Will you stand with me as we read to start our service? Isaiah chapter 55, and we'll read about 11 verses. Isaiah says this, "Come, everyone who thirsts, come to the waters. He who has no money, come, buy and eat. Come, buy wine and milk without money and without price. Why do you spend your money for that which is not bread, and your labor for that which does not satisfy? Listen diligently to me, and eat what is good, and delight yourselves in rich food. Incline your ear, and come to me. Hear, that your soul may live. And I will make with you an everlasting covenant, my steadfast, sure love for David. Behold, I made him a witness to the peoples, a leader and commander for the peoples. Behold, you shall call a nation that you do not know, and a nation that did not know you shall run to you, because the Lord your God and the Holy One of Israel, for he has glorified you. Seek the Lord while he may be found. Call upon him while he is near. Let the wicked forsake his way, and the unrighteous man his thoughts. Let him return to the Lord, that he may have compassion on him, and to our God, for he will abundantly pardon. For my thoughts are not your thoughts, nor my ways your ways, declares the Lord. For as the heavens are higher than the earth, so are my ways higher than yours. So are my thoughts higher than your thoughts. For as the rain and the snow come down from heaven, do not return there, but water the earth, making it bring forth and sprout, giving seed to the sower and bread to the eater, so shall my word from my mouth, so shall my word be that goes out from my mouth. It shall not return to me empty, but it shall accomplish that which I purpose, and shall succeed in the thing for which I sent it." So what we'll do is we'll center our time on God's word. And we'll pray that this verse
or these verses will be very true to us today. That we will hear instruction from His Word, and His Word will do exactly what it's intended to do, to heal us, to instruct us, to convict us, and to help us be who He's called us to be. Amen? All right. It's good to be with you. Make sure that someone around you knows that you're glad that they're here. You're here.

Now pray for our offering. Lord, we come before you this morning with open hearts. We want to worship you in truth and spirit, Lord. We come to glorify your name. Lord, we just praise you so much for all that we are blessed with in life. Lord, the things that come our way, Lord, we just praise you for everything. We praise you for our health. We praise you for the healing that happens in our life. And Lord, we just praise you for just the simple things in life that happen to us. Lord, we pray that you would bless this offering as it comes forth. Bless each and every giver. Bless those who could not give today, Lord. We just ask your blessings upon them too, Lord. You know their heart and you know the meaning of their lives, Lord. And we just ask this in Jesus' name. Amen.

Okay, if you're able, I would like everybody to stand. And, you know, we are all, many of us, blessed with wonderful fathers and grandfathers. And I was even blessed to know a couple of my great-grandfathers. But, you know, we got a Heavenly Father, and we need to lift Him up and sing praises to Him. And that's, you just close your eyes, that's a simple song, just sing to Him.

Will you stand as we read God's word? Proverbs chapter 9. Let's get to work. Everybody ready to get to work? Wisdom has built her house. She has hewn her seven pillars. She has slaughtered her beast. She has mixed her wine. She has also set her table. She has sent out her young women to call from the highest places in town. Whoever is simple, let him turn in here. To him who lacks sense, she says, come, eat of my bread and drink of the wine I have mixed. Leave your simple ways and live and walk in the way of insight. Whoever corrects a scoffer gets himself abuse. And he who reproves a wicked man incurs injury. Do not reprove a scoffer or he will hate you. Reprove a wise man and he will love you. Give instruction to a wise man and he will be still wiser. Teach a righteous man and he will increase his learning. The fear of the Lord is the beginning of wisdom and the knowledge of the Holy One is insight. For by me your days will be multiplied and years will be added to your life. If you're wise, you're wise for yourself. If you scoff, you alone bear it. The woman, folly, is loud. She is seductive and knows nothing. She sits at the door of her house. She takes a seat at the highest places of the town, calling to those who pass by, who are going straight on their way. Whoever is simple, let him turn in here. And to him who lacks sense, she says, stolen water is sweeter, sweet, and bread eaten in secret is pleasant. But he does not know that the dead are there and her guests are in the depths of Sheol. Will you pray with me? Father, I pray if there's anyone today visiting Lady Folly, having their life stolen, killed and destroyed by the evil one, may today be the day of salvation for them. May they experience, Lady Wisdom, your truth in their life. We ask this in the name of Jesus. Amen. You may be seated. Here we are. The picture is a picture of a man walking down a street. This is the passage we just read in the book of Proverbs. It's a man walking down the street, and there are two locations that he can end up in. And out of these two locations, there are a woman for each location, giving an advertisement. Come. Come and eat. Come in. See what you will find. Did you see those two characters in the story? In the proverb? Anybody remember who they are? They're called what? Wisdom and what? And folly. Wisdom, just in case you're wondering, God's ways. Folly, in case you're wondering, not God's ways. Satan's plan. Did you know that God, you've heard the statement, God has a plan for your life, a wonderful plan for your life? Guess what? Satan also has a plan for your life. To steal, kill, and destroy. Today we look at Proverbs 9, so we have two choices. We can go into Lady Wisdom's house, or we can go into Lady Folly's house. We're finishing up a
beginning section of the book of Proverbs, ending in chapter 9. It's interesting, as you look at the book of Proverbs, it's very fitting for Father's Day. Much of the book, and actually, if you were to ask me, Clay, why in the world would you preach on a book that you have never preached entirely on, like the book of Proverbs, after 30 years, why would you pick that book as one of your first books to go into as a new preacher here at Unity Baptist Church? Isn't that a bad idea? Well, that you figure that out yourself. But part of it is simply, I've been asked this question, why this book? And I'll simply tell you, I need this book. You see, every preacher must have had the sermon already preached to him before he is able to preach it to anyone else. This sermon has been preached to me over and over again. In the middle of the night. It's a beautiful book. I encourage you, wrestle with the book. Will you wrestle with this book yourself? But another reason is I have a young, not so young, he's 18 now. I've only been his pastor. Soon he will go off, and thanks be to God, he'll serve in another church. One day maybe even his own church that he would pastor. And I want to impart some wisdom. Why am I preaching the book of Proverbs? Because I need it. I need wisdom. It is of a father giving instruction to his son. And those of you that are fathers, you know what this is like. You want to go, will you please just listen? You want to go, I wish I could tell you how important this is. But you have to be cool and collected. And part of that, the book of Proverbs, is what we just read. How beautiful and how wonderful we just read about these two characters, these two women enticing to come in. So, our text today, we have 18 verses. Here's how we're going to do this. We're going to do it the wrong way. We're going to look at the end first. Okay? Then we're going to look at the middle. Then we're going to look at the beginning. We're going to go backwards. I want to start with Lady Folly. We won't spend much time, which I'll try to hold myself to. We won't spend much time on Lady Folly. Then we'll quickly talk about the middle passages of 7 through 12, which is the idea with the scoffers, if you remember that word. And then we'll look at what Lady Wisdom is. Okay, Lady Folly. Who in the world is Lady Folly? Verses 13 to 18 talk about her. She's loud. She's seductive. You see that from your text? She's loud. She's seductive. She knows nothing. You know, it's interesting that those who know nothing have all sorts of answers, don't they? I have some friends that have gone through horrible marriage trouble. You know what? There's always somebody to give marriage advice. Usually it's somebody that's been divorced two or three or four times. Or someone who is scorned in some way. They know nothing, but yet they are loud. Who is Lady Folly? She's loud. She's seductive. She offers something that's forbidden, that's secret. It seems enticing. The seduction draws people in, no doubt, and it's all drawn us in at some point in our past. But please make no mistake, Lady Folly ends in what? Sheol. Ends in death. Ends in being in the place of the dead. That's where Lady Folly will end you up. I wonder today if the gambling hall, the porn site, the bottle, the pills, the dope,
pouring your life into work or pouring your life into accumulation of stuff and toys, pouring your life into hobbies, pursuits, good and bad. I wonder today if Lady Folly is who you've been visiting. Now, the end of Lady Folly is death. If you're ever wondering how to go the way of Lady Folly, follow your instincts. Follow your heart. Ladies, one of the worst advices that someone could ever give you is just follow your heart. You know why? Our hearts are deceptive, deceitful. We must have a changed heart, a renewed heart. We must have a heart of flesh taken out of, put in us, and this heart of stone taken out of us. We need a heart transplant. Lady Folly. Well, I know you were hoping for this. Can you please tell me, Pastor, an illustration based on one of your Christian metal bands that you've listened to in the past? Can you please do that? I would really love to know a Christian metal band lyric that maybe you can tie this sermon to. Well, if that is your question, I'm glad that you asked. I have thus done what you have wanted, if that is you. It's a song written by a band called Atlas. And the song is called Sirens. Not woo woo sirens, but sirens, the women who call men, call sailors to destruction. Listen, here's the song. Here come the sirens, charming and sweet, saying, I got everything you need. Hungry as lions, primed for the feast. Beauty at times is just a sight of the beast. Beauty at times is just a lie. Voices of culture, charming and sweet, saying, I got something good to eat. Gather as vultures, ready to feed, and before you know, you're being swallowed up by greed. Before you know, you're being swallowed. Don't get their song stuck in your head. Don't let them lure you into bed. Don't heed the song of the sirens, or you're going to wind up dead. They're just devils in disguise, hell-sick mirage of paradise. Don't lift your eyes to the sirens. One look could take your life. Can you feel them breathing down your neck? Their shadow falls upon the deck. Their fantasies that haven't yet turned into nightmares. I know their way seems so sublime. I know their rivers run with wine. But in the end, you're going to find there is no light there. Oh, they're breathing down your neck. Their shadows fall upon the deck like fantasies that haven't yet turned into nightmares. I know their ways seem so sublime. I know their rivers run with wine. But in the end, you're going to find it's all a lie. Come on. This is good. This is secret. This is wonderful for you. This is better than what's across the street. Listen, it's all a lie. It ends in destruction. There's no life there. It's fun for a season, but ends in despair. But please be reminded of this. You don't have to stay there. There's a door that's open wide to you. It's a door across the street. It's a door of Lady Wisdom. Before we get to Lady Wisdom, let's look at the middle section. Will you look at the middle section with me real quickly? And if you don't want to, you're like, this actually proves the middle section.
If you just despise looking at the middle section, you'd rather get this going, get it on with. Let me present to you the middle section of where you might find yourself. Verses 7 to 12 says this, just to be reminded. Whoever corrects a scoffer gets himself abuse, and he who reproves a wicked man incurs injury. Do not reprove a scoffer, or he will hate you. Reprove a wise man, and he will love you. Give instruction to a wise man, and he will be still wiser. Teach a righteous man, and he will increase in learning. And then you see this phrase that you've seen before. The fear of the Lord is the beginning of wisdom, and knowledge of the Holy One is insight. For by me your days will be multiplied, and years will be added to your life. This middle part is the section that I want us to focus on, and I want you to look at two words. Scoffer, everybody say it with me. Scoffer. Scoffer. And righteous. Scoffer and righteous. The scoffer is the one who's going, seriously? A book? You're reading from a book? That's 2,600 years old, at this passage, you're reading from that? Man, I got things that are happening in my life. You're going to read me an old dusty book? Yes, I am. You know why? Because this is where wisdom starts, my friend. This is where we can find hope. This is where we can shut the door to Lady Folly, and we can arrive at Lady Wisdom. We can arrive at what God has for us. And by the way, it doesn't matter who you are, what you've done, how many times you've done it, who you've done it with, what you've done it on, the Lord Jesus can call you to salvation. Come and live. Come and live today. And that's what righteous is all about. Scoffer is, I could care less. Actually, I kind of hate that you're bringing it up, Pastor. That's scoffing. Whereas righteous is that we're right with our Creator. Right with the one that we have wronged. The only way, of course, that you know this, we've already sung about it. The only way that you and I can be made right with the one who we have wronged is not on our own deeds, our own merit, our own way, but on who? On who? How can we be righteous? Church? Through Christ. The only way for us to be right with God is to have His perfection. What's called an alien. You with me? Some of you like waking up now. It's called an alien righteousness. It's not from you. It's from God. It's something that He gave to us. If you're going to be right with God today, it's through His righteousness. He can bring salvation to you. One of my favorite verses in the New Testament goes like this, talking about Christ and how He purchased for us righteousness. 1 Peter chapter 2, verse 24 reads like this. He, that's Christ, He Himself bore our sins in His body on the tree, that we might die to sin and to live to righteousness. By His wounds you have been healed. One of the things I worry about by preaching a sermon is that I'll give you nice little steps that you might want to run from. And you'll go, okay, I'll have a better life now. I'll stop these things and I'll start these things. I'll have a better morality about me. And
Although that would be wonderful that we would be more moral people, we're going to miss heaven and miss the righteousness that God offers to all of those who want to receive it. My fear is that you will just want to simply be a better person, yet you can't on your own, and you'll miss Christ. What we're offering today is for you to have a relationship with Christ that you won't have you realize you don't have the power in yourself to do anything right, anything moral, but that Christ will be the one who will heal you, that Christ will be the one who will save you, that Christ will be the one that you'll live for. Okay, now let's look at Lady Wisdom, verses 1 to 6. Real quickly, Wisdom has built her house. She has hewn her seven pillars. She has slaughtered beasts and mixed wine, and she sets the table, and she has sent out young women to call from the highest places in town. Whoever is simple, turn in here. To him who lacks sense, she says, come and eat of my bread. Come and eat of my bread. Drink of my wine. I have mixed. Leave your simple ways and live and walk in the way of insight. Real quickly, what does eating with her look like? I hadn't been to Applebee's in, I don't know, I'm going to say 28 years. But I saw a good commercial, and I'm thinking, you know what? By the time this 29th year of me not eating Applebee's ends, I might need to find myself at Applebee's. It was a wonderful commercial. There was some shrimp there. You get it. I'm not promoting Applebee's. I guess I am promoting Applebee's, but I'm hungry. Somebody says, can we beat the Pentecostals out for lunch today? There was some shrimp there. You get it. I'm not promoting Applebee's. I guess I am promoting Applebee's, but I'm hungry. Somebody says, can we beat the Pentecostals out for lunch today, maybe? Yes.

following God's path is stable. He is stable. This house that is being pictured here has seven pillars. Now, I've not done any construction work that's worth noting. But what we see here is this construction that was done here on this house is solid. The pillars are right and good. And she did that with her own hands, her own abilities. Just like God, He's solid. He's secure. The house is nice. The idea here is simple. If you want to be stable in your life, you're tired of flightiness, you're tired of wondering what things will look like in the future. For those who trust in the Lord, we know that life is stable with the stable God. He is stable. He is kind. Verses 2 and 3, it is lavish. She's mixed her own wine. She's made her own bread. It's free. She's generous, and it's compelling. She actually does something that we see in the New Testament. She is calling people to come and visit. She's calling people to be messengers and to tell about this meal. That's us, the New Testament. We have a great commission. We're supposed to go and be messengers. One person said about evangelism that it's just one beggar telling another beggar where to find food. That's what we're doing. If you have found supper at the table of Lady Wisdom, why don't you tell your friends, your family, your children, your grandchildren, your mom, your dad, listen, I want you to eat as well. One of the things that I encourage people to do when they're trying to share with their friends or family is very simply to ask this question: am I going to see you in eternity? Am I going to see you in heaven? I want to be in heaven with you. Are you going to be there? Ask your kids that question. Are you going to be there? Let me tell you what it's like at the table. Verses 4 to 6 is an invitation. The word here is simple. Now, I'm not sure I like to be called simple, but that is actually a very good term for me. That I'm just that guy walking down the street, hearing the two voices, Lady Folly, Lady Wisdom, and I need to go, man, I just need to turn in here. I need to turn in here. I need to not follow my own way. That's the opposite of being simple. The opposite of being simple is, you're very complicated. You have it all figured out. You know exactly what to do. Well, the simple is the opposite. I was like, I don't know what to do. I'm going to go there. Listen, where else are you going to go? Where else are you going to go and live? There's nowhere else for us to go except to go to God. That's where we need to go. All right. Preacher, let's use an analogy here. Okay. We've all been on long trips. We've all been on long trips with that one guy that never wants to stop, that wants to get there. The GPS has said 3 hours and 13 minutes, and it's his duty to go 2 hours and 57 minutes. He would like to be the one to say, you know, they said it was 3 hours and how many minutes? I did it so much better. This is the person who never wants to stop, who hears, hey, I need to stop, but who doesn't stop. And then this is the same person who might start to doze off a bit.

And the person sitting next to him has been telling him all along, listen, you need to stop. Enough of this. And they finally do stop. And this is finally where you sit down and you go, actually, this is not such a bad idea. But maybe they won't admit it. But they go, you know, I'm so glad that I stopped to rest. I can actually think a little bit more. I can actually enjoy the food a little bit better. I can actually rest a little bit. Listen, leave Lady Folly and come to Lady Wisdom and rest. Get off the road. Be the simple one to simply say, I have trust and rest that I'm going to do here with Lady Wisdom. Some of you right now, you just need to be simple. You need to stop being so complex. You need to stop seeking your own way. You need to stop trying to figure things out. And you need to trust in the Lord. And you need to pray for wisdom. And you need to go to the book of wisdom and spend your time there. Camp there. Tell your family, look, I don't know what we need to do, but we're going to go to the book of Proverbs. And we're just going to read it as a family. We need wisdom together. Let's go to the book of Proverbs. And the Bible says in James, if anybody lacks wisdom, that God will give generously. We need wisdom. Will you do that for your home? Will you do that for your own life? Will you pray that holy God would give you wisdom today? I want to pray for you as well. Let's pray. Then I got a couple questions to ask. Father, as we come to you, I pray you give us wisdom. Help us to understand your ways. Give us, Holy Spirit, the desire to seek out your ways. God, I pray against any scoffing that may happen today. May we not be scoffers, not wanting to hear it. May we be people who desire your word. Help us, Lord Jesus. Save us, Lord Jesus. If any of us today don't know Jesus as Lord and Savior, repent and believe. Come and live. Father, thank you. We ask this in your name. Amen. Real quickly, some fundamental questions to ask yourself. Who's stronger than God? If someone was stronger than God, guess what that person would be? Guess who that person would be? God. No one's stronger than God. Who's wiser than God? Who knows more than God? No one. If we find somebody that knows more than God, guess who that person is? God. So guess what? There is no one stronger. There is no one that knows more. And so why in the world are you trying to do things in your own strength and your own wisdom? Stop it. Stop it. It doesn't work. Stop going and visiting Lady Folly. The old preacher illustration that's used over and over again, which I'm going to use again, is this one. Sin will make you go places you never thought you would go. It will make you stay longer than you ever thought you would stay. And it will make you pay more than you ever thought you'd what? Pay. Who can improve on God's ways? You can't. I can't.
Are you looking for stability in your life? Go to God. Let's dive in deeper into your soul for a moment. Are you really looking for God of the Bible, or are you just looking for God to give you stuff? Are you looking for the gifts? Are you looking at the one who gives the gifts? My prayer is that we would be people who would search after this God. We would search after Him. Here's some questions to think about as we conclude. You've heard that we're not supposed to follow idols, right? You've heard that we're only supposed to worship Yahweh God, the one true God. But let's dig a little deeper on that question personally for a minute. What do you think about most? If you were to have some free time, whatever that free time is, what would you be doing with that free time? Where would you find yourself going? Guess what? What we think about shows what our heart desires. What we hope to do shows where we worship. Where we want to escape shows who our refuge is, or what our refuge is. So for all of us, doesn't matter if you've been a believer for decades, or if you're not a believer, then this is for you as well. Repent and live. Repent and trust in the one true God. Repent and want to dive in deeper to the depths of your faith. Get to know the God that you claim to worship. Get to know Him. Want to know Him. Now, you have a choice this week of what you're going to do with this book. You have a choice. Will you spend time this week in this book? Will you spend time this week talking to God? Hearing God? In every matter of life, you can go to Him and say, God, I need your help here. I need your help there. I have this relationship issue. I need you to help me with it. A good thing to ask is, does God have something to say about whatever it is? And in the book of Proverbs, we see that He has lots to say about lots of different subjects, so that the man of God can go to the book of God and find God and find help. Go to Him. Go to Him. Let's go to Him now. Father, we come before You, and I ask that You help us go to You. If there's anybody that doesn't know You, God, call them to salvation today. Call them to repentance today. Don't let them wait another day. Lord, call them to salvation. Lord, if there's a Christian here that's spending way too much time focused on other gods, pursuing delights that aren't You, help us to put that to death and to make much of You, Jesus. We ask this in Your good name. Amen. Will you stand as we have our song of invitation? If there's some spiritual work that needs to happen here in the front at the altar, if there's something I can do to pray for you as your pastor, if there's a decision that you need to solidify, if you need to say, I need to trust in Jesus. I need to get baptized. I need to join this church.
then we want to welcome you as well. And we can talk more about what that is like. Whatever decision God is calling you to do, would you come and make that decision today? Let's sing.

I'm reminded of a place in Scripture where the disciples were like, we try to cast this demon out, but the demon couldn't be cast out. Jesus said something of this nature. This one can only be cast out through prayer and fasting. It may be that there's more work that needs to happen in your life than what we have here at this church service today. The hour's come. We're going to beat the Pentecostals out for lunch. The Methodists are already on their way, so we missed that one. But there may be more that needs to happen for you. If that is that you need to spend some time in prayer, then you're welcome just to hover some bit here and pray. If you want to grab me and say, hey, I need you to pray with me, I'm happy to do that. It's good to be with you. I like to sing with you this last song. Thanks.

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2: Depression can feel like being stuck. However, we are never truly alone. Hear how God meets us with His care and provision on the journey through depression today on the Lutheran Hour. I'm Mark Eicher, glad to be with you.

It's a common enough experience for it to have become a TV trope. One of the earlier on-screen portrayals of it aired back in 1959. I saw it on a rerun, on an episode of Leave It to Beaver. It's Saturday, and Beaver, a third-grade boy, is at the park hunting for four-leaf clovers, as you do when you're a third-grader in 1959, apparently. And Beaver, having spotted a coveted clover over yonder, sticks his head through the fence, the bars of an iron fence. But, aw, shucks, he gets his head stuck. Now, when the townspeople walk by, he keeps crouching low and looks down so they won't see him. And you're wondering, why isn't Beaver asking anyone for help? Well, it's a long story. On Friday, see, at the end of the school day after everyone had gone home, Beaver had accidentally gotten himself locked inside the school. And his family didn't know where he had gone. And it was getting dark out, and Beaver didn't want to get stuck there all weekend. So he pulls the fire alarm. The upshot of it was that he got to ride home in a fire truck. But when he got home, Dad gave him a stern talking to. Beaver, you upset and worried your mother, didn't you? Yes, sir. You cost the city a considerable sum of money. Did you even think about the danger to those men on the fire truck? No, sir. And you succeeded in making yourself a most conspicuous young man, didn't you? I guess so, sir. So Dad told Beaver to think next time, before he caused so much trouble and embarrassment. Now later, Beaver had to ask his older brother, Wally, Wally, what does conspicuous mean? And Wally had explained. You remember how last summer out at the lake, when Larry was out swimming and he lost his swim trunks, and his dad had to go out there with a towel and fetch him from the lake, and everyone was laughing at him? That's conspicuous. They made fun of him for weeks. And so that's why, on the very next day, when Beaver gets his head stuck in the fence, he tries to hide in plain sight, because he's too ashamed and embarrassed to ask for help. After about an hour of this, his brother Wally comes looking for him. He tried pushing and pulling Beaver's head through the bars to no avail. And so he tells Beaver that he's gonna have to go get Dad. Don't get Dad, Beaver pleads. He'll say, I'm making a fuss and being conspicuous again. Wally says that maybe he can call the fire department then, because they got all kinds of saws and torches and junk like that to help get guys out of stuff like this. Beaver says, not the fire department. They're the ones I got conspicuous with before. Then Beaver gets an idea. Maybe if I starve and got thin, then I could get out. Nah, that's no good, Wally says. Your head's the one thing on you that doesn't starve. Now, maybe you never got your head stuck in a fence. But you know what it's like to feel stuck. Emotionally, personally, professionally. Like you're not going anywhere. Like you're not making any progress, not advancing. And there's nothing you can do about it. And even if you're not feeling stuck, you can bet that there are people close to you who are stuck. And they're just trying to be inconspicuous about it. Because everyone's got problems. Stuck is a way to describe depression. Researchers estimate that about 1 in every 15 people experience depression each year. And 1 in every 6 have it sometime in their lifetimes. Even children can have depression. Depression is more than feeling sad. Everyone is sad sometimes, but depression is deeper. Depression is when you feel sad or hopeless or anxious nearly every day, for most of the day. Or when activities that you used to enjoy don't interest you or give you much pleasure anymore. Or you notice a major change in your appetite, or you feel tired nearly every day. You feel worthless. You have trouble thinking and concentrating, or you keep having thoughts of death or suicide because you feel like you're stuck.

0: If you have depression, or you know someone who does, the first thing to know is that you're not alone. The term depression might be newer, but it was here long ago. In earlier times, people used to call it melancholy or melancholia. It's something that people in this broken world have always struggled with. So you're not alone. And sometimes it's okay to be conspicuous. It's okay to ask for help. And there is help. You have people who care about you. And most importantly, you have a creator. The God who made you loves you. He sent me to tell you that. Now, how we got to be stuck in this broken world is a long story. It's not all our fault, but we do all share some of the blame. None of us is innocent. The root of it is that all of us, emotionally stuck or not, we try to hide from God in plain sight. We try to live for ourselves rather than for God and for our neighbors. But God, in His love, sends His word to get us unstuck from ourselves. The Bible gives the account of it. God started with a man named Abraham and his wife Sarah and their family. God sent them a word of hope. Call upon me in the day of trouble, and I will deliver you. God called Abraham's family to trust him and to be a most conspicuous word of hope from him for everyone. But even after they heard God's word, Abraham's family still got stuck on themselves. So God sent his word some more through the voice of the prophets. But even those guys, they sometimes got stuck. This was the case for the prophet Elijah. The account of it comes from the Bible's Old Testament, from the book of 1 Kings. Now earlier, Elijah had been a huge success. He was at the pinnacle of his career. People respected him. They listened to him. They turned back to God in droves because of the word Elijah spoke to them. But all it took was one critic to send him into a tailspin. Granted, she was a very powerful critic. Jezebel was her name, the evil queen who bowed down to the idol, the false god, Baal. And she had threatened to kill Elijah. And all these dark emotions came crashing down on him. And for about 6 weeks or maybe longer, he was down in an emotional pit. And he was certain he'd never get out of it. But God stuck with him. And the way God met Elijah in his depression offers hope for us. Whether you're in a rut or you're trying to walk with someone who is, listen to how it happened. As recorded in 1 Kings chapter 19. So Elijah went a day's journey into the wilderness. And he came to a juniper tree and sat under it. And he asked that he might die. He said, "Oh Lord, I have had enough. Take my life away from me, because I am no better than my fathers." Then he lay down and fell asleep under the tree. But look, an angel appeared and touched him and said to him, "Arise and eat." Elijah looked around and look, near his head he saw a cake of bread baked over hot coals, and a jar of water. And he ate some, and drank, and went back to sleep. And the angel of the Lord came back a second time, and touched him, and said, "Arise, and eat, because the journey is too great for you." So he got up, and ate, and drank. And in the strength of that food, he went. He walked 40 days and 40 nights, all the way to the mountain of God, to Mount Horeb, where God had met with Moses in the burning bush, where God had given his people Israel his covenant, his commands, and his promises. Elijah walked to that mountain, and there he found a cave and spent the night there. And look, the word of the Lord came to Elijah and spoke to him. "What are you here for, Elijah?" Elijah answered, "I have been very zealous for the Lord God Almighty because the children of Israel have rejected your covenant, your altars they have torn them down, your prophets they have killed with the sword, and I am the only one left. And now they're trying to kill me too." Then God said, "Come out and stand on the mountain before the Lord. And look, the Lord was passing by. A wind, a great and mighty wind, tore through the mountains and broke the rocks to pieces before the Lord. But the Lord was not in the wind. And after the wind, an earthquake. But the Lord was not in the earthquake. And after the earthquake, a fire. But the Lord was not in the fire. And after the fire, a voice, a gentle whisper. And it happened when Elijah heard it, he covered his face in his cloak. And he went out and he stood in the mouth of the cave. And look, a voice said to him, 'What are you here for, Elijah?' And he said, 'I have been very zealous for the Lord God Almighty, because the children of Israel have rejected your covenant. Your altars they have torn down, your prophets they have killed with the sword, and I am the only one left. And now they're trying to kill me too.' And the Lord said to him, 'Go back the way you came, through the wilderness of Damascus, and there anoint Hazael to be king over Syria, and anoint Jehu son of Nimshi to be king over Israel, and anoint Elijah son of Shaphat to be prophet in your place. And it will be that whoever escapes the sword of Hazael, Jehu will put to death, and whoever escapes the sword of Jehu, Elisha will put to death. But I have reserved in Israel 7,000 people, all whose knees have not bowed down to Baal, the idol, all whose mouths have not kissed him.' So Elijah went on from there, and he found Elisha, the prophet who would carry on the work after him. Elisha became his apprentice, and God would continue to do his quiet and steady work, bringing judgment on sin and bringing hope for sinners. And Elijah knew that he was not alone. God helped Elijah. God sent his word. And that's how God helps you. He didn't just send another prophet. God's word himself came. He was born a man in the family of Abraham. He took the name Jesus. At first, his work was only a quiet whisper. But Jesus would make himself the most conspicuous of all. For me, for you. To turn us out of ourselves, to turn us back to God. They persecuted him for it. Just like they did to Elijah. They didn't just try to take his life, though. They did it. People stuck on themselves, just like us, stuck Jesus on a cross. Jesus, let us make him a public embarrassment. And he rose from the dead because God refuses to leave us alone. God sticks with us. And for the last 70-some generations, Jesus has been conspicuously sending out his followers to speak God's word for others so that they would know that they're not alone. That's why we do this program. We conspicuously offer Jesus to help a world get unstuck again. You can share in this word. You can receive God's word and be a word of hope from God for others when they're stuck. Now, we can't do everything God did for Elijah, like sending gale force winds and an earthquake and a fire before he met him in a gentle whisper that can't be ignored. But notice how the Lord started with something a little less conspicuous, something we can follow. He gives Elijah a snack. Now, granted, this is some special kind of snack since it sustained Elijah for a 40-day trek through the wilderness, but it was physical food nonetheless. You see, God knows we are physical beings who need physical sustenance. Sometimes depression is tied to the basic needs of the body, and God works through physical means to help, which may include a prescribed medication, a change in diet, some exercise, some rest, or sometimes just a grilled cheese sandwich is enough to change the mood. We are more than our bodies, though. We are relational beings, created to relate with God and with others, and depression is often tied to relational needs. See, God didn't just sustain Elijah with a snack. He also gives him a spacious relationship. God makes space for him, a safe space. When Elijah got to the mountain, two times God asked a question, a concern question, a curious question. What are you here for, Elijah? Or what brought you here? It's an open-ended question, an inviting question. God calls Elijah by name and makes space for him. Now, both times, God got the same answer from Elijah. The mighty prophet is stuck on a melancholy loop. Even after 6 weeks, he's still in a rut. And God gives his servants space to be sad. But even more than a snack and a spacious relationship with God, Elijah gets a role in the saga of God. What are you here for, Elijah? The question recalls a saga, a journey, a kingdom to come, a new creation on the way. This mountain, Mount Horeb, also called Mount Sinai, it's where, hundreds of years before, the word of the Lord came to Moses, another guy who sometimes got stuck in a rut. But God used Moses mightily to speak the word to God's people stuck in slavery in Egypt. He brought them out by a mighty word and led them to this very mountain. That's what this place is, where God made a covenant with them. God gave them his word, his commands, his promises. God married himself to these people so that through them, God would keep his promise for all people to never leave us alone. God kept his promise in Jesus. Jesus, God's word, came in a body like ours to share the sadness that was ours, to be stuck in death that is ours, so that in his resurrection, we could be his. God is committed to you for the long haul. God will get you there with physical sustenance, a spacious relationship and resurrection from the dead. God will sustain you in this saga that stretches into eternity because this journey is too great for you on your own. But not for you in Jesus. So go to him when you're in trouble. Pull that prayer alarm all day long. Make yourself as conspicuous with Jesus as you need. Because he is not embarrassed of you, not in the least. It is his joy, in fact, to be stuck with you. In that episode of Leave It to Beaver, when Beaver got his head stuck in the fence, Wally, his older brother, did eventually go get their dad. Mom came too. And of course, they got Beaver unstuck. And as they're heading home for some grilled cheese sandwiches, Beaver tells his dad that he's sorry. Dad says, huh? Oh, Beaver, I'm sorry. Well, I should never say anything to you that would make you afraid to come to me when you're in trouble. Beaver says, gee, Dad, you mean you don't mind me getting in messes like this? Dad says, well, I don't want you getting into trouble. But when you do, I want you to feel that we're your first ones to come to. And the beef says, gee, that's neat. Because when I'm growing up, well, I'd be using you for a lot of stuff like this. And in that manner of spacious relationship with God, how about we use what he gives us to make ourselves conspicuous and pray? Join me in this prayer from the Bible's book of Lamentations. I called on your name, O Lord. From the depths of the pit, you heard my plea. Do not close your ear to my cry for help. You came near when I called you. You said, do not be afraid. You have taken up my cause, O Lord. You have redeemed my life. Through Jesus Christ, your Son, your Word, who lives and reigns with you in the Holy Spirit, one God, now and forever. Amen.
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0: Thank you, Mark. Today, I am visiting with Chris Mackey. He's our co-worker here at Lutheran Hour Ministries. He serves as content manager for U.S. Ministries. 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
2: Hi, Mike.
0: So we spoke together last week briefly about this Journey Through series that we're in. Journey Through Anxiety was last week. Journey Through Depression is this week. Next week, we're going to talk about Journey Through Ambition and how we go through these things as Christians. So tell us real quickly again about these other resources from Lutheran Hour Ministries that complement with this sermon series.
2: Yeah, we have a Project Connect booklet ministry that are printed booklets, easy to carry, that you can put in your pocket, and also that churches display. We have LHM Learn courses, online courses that have similar content but are in digital form, and you can watch it on your phone or your computer. And we also have Nurturing Your Faith studies. This is a series of studies that we put out each year. Each have four parts that are both published in the Lutheran Layman Quarterly and available online.
0: All right. So we're just adding to a library. And these are all free, and people can use them as they see fit.
2: Yep.
0: So let's talk in more detail about those video-based Bible studies. Let's say I wanted to lead a four-part Bible study with a small group at my church or with some neighbors or friends. How would you coach me on how to use these resources? It's like starting, where do I get them?
2: They're available both online and through the Lutheran Layman. They're published in the Lutheran Layman each quarter. And so they're just a published Bible study on paper that you can use and share. But they're also online. The actual study is in digital form in a PDF. And so you can download those and share them with friends. LHM.org.
0: All right. So then I found them. I've got the PDFs downloaded. I've got access to the videos. How would I go about using these to lead a study?
2: They're short enough where you could gather as a group and read the study together. It might take about 10 or 15 minutes. They have reflection questions throughout the study. You could stop and reflect together as a group. And then there's a video portion that is not essential. It's kind of a supplement to the study. For this series, our interviews with Dr. Rick Mars, who is an amazing resource. And also, if you're a study leader, each person can access the studies beforehand and read through it and be familiar with the content. So you could jump right into the reflection questions as a group as well.
0: All right. Thanks for joining us, Chris.
2: All right, Mike. That was fun. Thanks.

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1: Jesus, remember us in your kingdom and teach us to pray. Our Father who art in heaven, hallowed be thy name. Thy kingdom come, thy will be done, on earth as it is in heaven. Give us this day our daily bread, and forgive us our trespasses, as we forgive those who trespass against us. And lead us not into temptation, but deliver us from evil. For thine is the kingdom and the power and the glory, forever and ever. Amen. The Lord bless you and keep you. The Lord make his face shine upon you and be gracious to you. The Lord look upon you with his favor and give you peace. Amen.
0: 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I'm Mark Eicher. 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

0: 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Boring jobs, government jobs, library jobs, and public administration are becoming more appealing because they offer stable hours, good benefits, and the ability to actually leave work at work.
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0: They've found their bats.
1: One ball, two strikes. The pitch foul back again off the left side into the upper deck.
0: And how many times did we say it yesterday? North Carolina needed to grind out at-bats against Oklahoma, and we have seen that approach today. This has been a different North Carolina offense today.
1: Tale of two completely different games, two really good baseball teams. We might be setting up for something special tomorrow night. We'll see. This one's not over yet. 1-2 pitch to Howe. Swing and a miss. He got him out in front of a breaking ball. And a second strikeout for Nate Smithberg for the second out of his seventh inning.
0: Well, and you know, hindsight being 20-20, Scott, you looked at that opportunity with Nicholson, fell behind him 3-0, had first base open with lefties coming up, and you do wonder, should you have pitched to him in that circumstance? Clearly, now you say no because he hit the two-run homer.
1: Well, you got a right-handed bat in Hynek coming up, a guy who's got 10 home runs on the year. Bases are empty here with two outs, but you're going to be at decision time again right now because you got the bullpen up. Do you stay with the arm that's on? Nope, you don't. Skip Johnson's already made the move, and he's going to the bullpen. Wants to bring in a right-hander to face Hynek. And I'm sure what happened with the Nicholson at-bat is part of what's informing this decision.
0: Oh, there's no question about that. That at-bat has informed everything that you're doing in this, and onto the hill comes Mason Bixby, the 6'7" right-hander out of San Antonio, Texas.
1: So Bixby will come into the ball game, just his 17th appearance this year. He's 2-0, but with a 7.31 earned run average. He's thrown 16 innings this year, 15 hits, 13 earned runs. He's walked 12, struck out 23. And we'll officially close the book on Smithberg. Goes an inning and a third, but gives up two runs on that home run, and a huge home run for Cooper Nicholson.
0: And as Bixby warms up, the first outing for Bixby in nearly a calendar month. His last outing was May 30th at Georgia Tech. He has not pitched since that outing against Georgia Tech, and Bixby just trying to find his way back into a rhythm for this Sooner squad.
1: Same can be said for both of these teams, Kevin. We have talked about it. Here at the College World Series, they haven't had to dig very deeply into their pitching staff. So what you're saying about Bixby right now can be said for a lot of guys who are coming into this game. They just have not gotten opportunities here in Omaha because the pitching has been so good for both of these teams as they both went 3-0 to get here, enjoyed the off day with the pitching rotation set, and now this top of the seventh inning. But big-time insurance for North Carolina, the two-run home run by Nicholson. Two hits, nobody left on base. It is stretch time here in Omaha. We head to the bottom half of the seventh inning with the North Carolina Tar Heels on top of Oklahoma, 6-2. From the Westwood One NCAA Radio Network, this is the Men's College World Series.

0: That is Benson Boone and Beautiful Things.
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1: I fell by the wayside like everyone else. 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

0: That is Selena Gomez and Rima and Calm Down. This is a whole lot of money in soccer. The World Cup winners, they're going to walk away with a ton of money. The winners pay out $50 million. Yep, the largest single prize in World Cup history. The runner-up takes home $33 million. Third place, $29 million. Fourth place, $27 million. And referees, they're getting in on the big bucks, too. Referees at the World Cup could earn up to $100,000 with large bonuses paid on top if they're chosen to officiate at the later stages of the tournament.
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6: I'm Dan Weichel with weather on WPMB. We got a tornado watch in effect for the WPMB listening area until 9 p.m. Tonight, scattered showers and thunderstorms. Some of the storms could produce heavy rainfall. Mostly cloudy, low 64. Then tomorrow, cloudy, gradually becoming mostly sunny with a high 75. Again, we've got a tornado watch in effect for the WPMB listening area until 9 p.m.
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6: 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Severe thunderstorms and tornadoes can develop rapidly. 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
0: There's a lot of secrets to a long life, but one of them, volunteer work. It seems that adults who get involved in their communities, they tend to live a bit longer than adults who don't volunteer at all. New friendships and experiences that volunteer work provides makes life that much richer. It's Billie Eilish and Birds of a Feather.

0: That is Don Henley and the Boys of Summer. 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Science has discovered the best ways to minimize those tears. It has nothing really to do with freezing the onion, cutting them underwater, anything like that. The secret is the knife. 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